0: From Feature Story News in San Francisco, I'm Ira Spitzer. The death toll from Nepal's devastating floods has passed 900, with more than 4,000 people still missing, among them some 900 workers believed trapped in hydropower tunnels blocked by mud and rock. Officials say the sheer volume of debris brought down by the floodwaters is making the search extremely difficult. FSN's Ishan Garg reports from New Delhi.
1: Nepalese government has said that one of their top priorities is to find these workers who've been working at hydroelectric power plants. We understand some 900 odd workers are still trapped in tunnels at these plants, and the government has been trying various methods, including blasting some parts of the tunnel open, trying to reach those people, also trying in some instances to send in a drone equipped with a thermal camera to try and find out if there are still any survivors in there. But most of these efforts have yielded very little results.
0: Iran has fired missiles at American military bases in Jordan, with Jordanian air defenses intercepting 8 missiles early on Monday, as U.S. President Donald Trump teases possible strikes on Iran's Karg Island oil export terminal. Iran's president has vowed what he called a decisive response to the American aggression. FSN's Nick Harper reports from Washington.
2: Really, the question now is this a one-off, or is this now going to be part of a sustained campaign, a return to military action? At this stage, the US is framing this very much as a limited strike. US Central Command saying it was a limited, precise action, saying it was a preemptive strike because there was an imminent threat, saying that it hit rocket launchers that were going to launch mines into the Strait of Hormuz. And the US president and the US military had already warned in recent days that it would take action if it saw any installation or any vessel trying to lay mines in the Strait of Hormuz.
0: U.S. Treasury Secretary Scott Bessent has held talks with Russia's finance minister at a G20 gathering in North Carolina to discuss President Trump's peace plan for Ukraine. The meeting prompted a backlash from European governments. Bessent and Federal Reserve Chair Kevin Warsh also used the G20 opening to push a message of economic growth, FSN's Mitch McCann reports from New York.
3: Both men, Kevin Warsh and Scott Bessent, sought to project a message of growth, but also of opportunity to the G20 finance ministers in North Carolina a little earlier. Now, Kevin Warsh, who only days ago hinted at a possible rate hike due to inflationary concerns here in the US, told the audience, "If I were to try and characterize this moment, it would be one of global investment surge."
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0: First thing in the morning, the last thing you want to hear is your favourite station playing the same old stuff, day in and day out. 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

0: 80s at 8. '90s at 9. Tell me why ain't nothing but a heartache. Tell me why ain't nothing but a mistake. Noughties at 10. I'm not gonna give up. I'm not gonna stop. I'm gonna work harder. And in betweenies and teenies at 11. I might say something stupid. La, la, la, la. If this wasn't enough, each and every hour, we keep you up to date with the latest news, business, showbiz, sport and weather updates. Dodge Radio. Dodge the world. Enjoy breakfast, because it's the most important meal of the day. So they say.
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0: what's up, this is DJ Hunter, and if you like that old school style of radio with all the genres mixed up to where you don't know what's coming next, topped off with a DJ that just won't quit yapping, I got just the thing for you, a broadcast that we like to call Hot Hits with Hunter. Friday nights, 1 a.m. UK, 8 p.m. U.S. Eastern, catch 2 hours of the best in past, present, and future hits, mixed with niche genres like K-pop, EDM, indie, world music, and other hyperfixations. The show is also loaded with chatter that matters. I'll discuss the songs we're hearing, I'll tell you about all the really cool things I get up to with AI projects, and I'll just be your virtual bestie. So whether you're chilling at home after a long, busy week, or driving down the road in your Dodge Grand Caravan with your peeps, I hope you'll join me for Hot Hits with Hunter, 1 a.m. UK, 8 p.m. U.S. Eastern on a Friday night on Dodge Radio. You know what's up.
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0: From Feature Story News in San Francisco, I'm Ira Spitzer. The death toll from Nepal's devastating floods has passed 900, with more than 4,000 people still missing, among them some 900 workers believed trapped in hydropower tunnels blocked by mud and rock. Officials say the sheer volume of debris brought down by the floodwaters is making the search extremely difficult. FSN's Ishan Garg reports from New Delhi.
1: Nepalese government has said that one of their top priorities is to find these workers who've been working at hydroelectric power plants. We understand some 900 odd workers are still trapped in tunnels at these plants, and the government has been trying various methods, including blasting some parts of the tunnel open, trying to reach those people, also trying in some instances to send in a drone equipped with a thermal camera to try and find out if there are still any survivors in there. But most of these efforts have yielded very little results.
0: Iran has fired missiles at American military bases in Jordan, with Jordanian air defenses intercepting 8 missiles early on Monday, as U.S. President Donald Trump teases possible strikes on Iran's Karg Island oil export terminal. Iran's president has vowed what he called a decisive response to the American aggression. FSN's Nick Harper reports from Washington.
2: Really, the question now is this a one-off, or is this now going to be part of a sustained campaign, a return to military action? At this stage, the US is framing this very much as a limited strike. US Central Command saying it was a limited, precise action, saying it was a preemptive strike because there was an imminent threat, saying that it hit rocket launchers that were going to launch mines into the Strait of Hormuz. And the US president and the US military had already warned in recent days that it would take action if it saw any installation or any vessel trying to lay mines in the Strait of Hormuz.
0: U.S. Treasury Secretary Scott Bessent has held talks with Russia's finance minister at a G20 gathering in North Carolina to discuss President Trump's peace plan for Ukraine. The meeting prompted a backlash from European governments. Bessent and Federal Reserve Chair Kevin Warsh also used the G20 opening to push a message of economic growth, FSN's Mitch McCann reports from New York.
3: Both men, Kevin Warsh and Scott Bessent, sought to project a message of growth, but also of opportunity to the G20 finance ministers in North Carolina a little earlier. Now, Kevin Warsh, who only days ago hinted at a possible rate hike due to inflationary concerns here in the US, told the audience, "If I were to try and characterize this moment, it would be one of global investment surge."
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1: Are you sick of the same mundane, day in, day out rubbish? 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

0: From Feature Story News in San Francisco, I'm Ira Spitzer. The death toll from Nepal's devastating floods has passed 900, with more than 4,000 people still missing, among them some 900 workers believed trapped in hydropower tunnels blocked by mud and rock. Officials say the sheer volume of debris brought down by the floodwaters is making the search extremely difficult. FSN's Ishan Garg reports from New Delhi.
1: Nepalese government has said that one of their top priorities is to find these workers who've been working at hydroelectric power plants. We understand some 900 odd workers are still trapped in tunnels at these plants, and the government has been trying various methods, including blasting some parts of the tunnel open, trying to reach those people, also trying in some instances to send in a drone equipped with a thermal camera to try and find out if there are still any survivors in there. But most of these efforts have yielded very little results.
0: Iran has fired missiles at American military bases in Jordan, with Jordanian air defenses intercepting 8 missiles early on Monday, as U.S. President Donald Trump teases possible strikes on Iran's Karg Island oil export terminal. Iran's president has vowed what he called a decisive response to the American aggression. FSN's Nick Harper reports from Washington.
2: Really, the question now is this a one-off, or is this now going to be part of a sustained campaign, a return to military action? At this stage, the U.S. is framing this very much as a limited strike. U.S. Central Command saying it was a limited, precise action, saying it was a preemptive strike because there was an imminent threat, saying that it hit rocket launchers that were going to launch mines into the Strait of Hormuz. And the U.S. president and the U.S. military had already warned in recent days that it would take action if it saw any installation or any vessel trying to lay mines in the Strait of Hormuz.
0: U.S. Treasury Secretary Scott Bessent has held talks with Russia's finance minister at a G20 gathering in North Carolina to discuss President Trump's peace plan for Ukraine. The meeting prompted a backlash from European governments. Bessent and Federal Reserve Chair Kevin Warsh also used the G20 opening to push a message of economic growth, FSN's Mitch McCann reports from New York.
3: Both men, Kevin Warsh and Scott Bessent, sought to project a message of growth, but also of opportunity to the G20 finance ministers in North Carolina a little earlier. Now, Kevin Warsh, who only days ago hinted at a possible rate hike due to inflationary concerns here in the US, told the audience, "If I were to try and characterize this moment, it would be one of global investment surge."
4: This is the Dodge.
0: From Feature Story News in San Francisco, I'm Ira Spitzer. The death toll from Nepal's devastating floods has passed 900, with more than 4,000 people still missing, among them some 900 workers believed trapped in hydropower tunnels blocked by mud and rock. Officials say the sheer volume of debris brought down by the floodwaters is making the search extremely difficult. FSN's Ishan Garg reports from New Delhi.
1: Nepalese government has said that one of their top priorities is to find these workers who've been working at hydroelectric power plants. We understand some 900 odd workers are still trapped in tunnels at these plants, and the government has been trying various methods, including blasting some parts of the tunnel open, trying to reach those people, also trying in some instances to send in a drone equipped with a thermal camera to try and find out if there are still any survivors in there. But most of these efforts have yielded very little results.
0: Iran has fired missiles at American military bases in Jordan, with Jordanian air defenses intercepting 8 missiles early on Monday, as U.S. President Donald Trump teases possible strikes on Iran's Karg Island oil export terminal. Iran's president has vowed what he called a decisive response to the American aggression. FSN's Nick Harper reports from Washington.
2: Really, the question now is this a one-off, or is this now going to be part of a sustained campaign, a return to military action? At this stage, the U.S. is framing this very much as a limited strike. U.S. Central Command saying it was a limited, precise action, saying it was a preemptive strike because there was an imminent threat, saying that it hit rocket launchers that were going to launch mines into the Strait of Hormuz. And the US president and the US military had already warned in recent days that it would take action if it saw any installation or any vessel trying to lay mines in the Strait of Hormuz.
0: U.S. Treasury Secretary Scott Bessent has held talks with Russia's finance minister at a G20 gathering in North Carolina to discuss President Trump's peace plan for Ukraine. The meeting prompted a backlash from European governments. Bessent and Federal Reserve Chair Kevin Warsh also used the G20 opening to push a message of economic growth, FSN's Mitch McCann reports from New York.
3: Both men, Kevin Warsh and Scott Bessent, sought to project a message of growth, but also of opportunity to the G20 finance ministers in North Carolina a little earlier. Now, Kevin Warsh, who only days ago hinted at a possible rate hike due to inflationary concerns here in the US, told the audience, "If I were to try and characterize this moment, it would be one of global investment surge."

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0: From Feature Story News in San Francisco, I'm Ira Spitzer. The death toll from Nepal's devastating floods has passed 900, with more than 4,000 people still missing, among them some 900 workers believed trapped in hydropower tunnels blocked by mud and rock. Officials say the sheer volume of debris brought down by the floodwaters is making the search extremely difficult. FSN's Ishan Garg reports from New Delhi.
1: Nepalese government has said that one of their top priorities is to find these workers who've been working at hydroelectric power plants. We understand some 900 odd workers are still trapped in tunnels at these plants, and the government has been trying various methods, including blasting some parts of the tunnel open, trying to reach those people, also trying in some instances to send in a drone equipped with a thermal camera to try and find out if there are still any survivors in there. But most of these efforts have yielded very little results.
0: Iran has fired missiles at American military bases in Jordan, with Jordanian air defenses intercepting 8 missiles early on Monday, as U.S. President Donald Trump teases possible strikes on Iran's Karg Island oil export terminal. Iran's president has vowed what he called a decisive response to the American aggression. FSN's Nick Harper reports from Washington.
2: Really, the question now is this a one-off, or is this now going to be part of a sustained campaign, a return to military action? At this stage, the U.S. is framing this very much as a limited strike. U.S. Central Command saying it was a limited, precise action, saying it was a preemptive strike because there was an imminent threat, saying that it hit rocket launchers that were going to launch mines into the Strait of Hormuz. And the U.S. president and the U.S. military had already warned in recent days that it would take action if it saw any installation or any vessel trying to lay mines in the Strait of Hormuz.
0: U.S. Treasury Secretary Scott Bessent has held talks with Russia's finance minister at a G20 gathering in North Carolina to discuss President Trump's peace plan for Ukraine. The meeting prompted a backlash from European governments. Bessent and Federal Reserve Chair Kevin Warsh also used the G20 opening to push a message of economic growth, FSN's Mitch McCann reports from New York.
3: Both men, Kevin Warsh and Scott Bessent, sought to project a message of growth, but also of opportunity to the G20 finance ministers in North Carolina a little earlier. Now, Kevin Warsh, who only days ago hinted at a possible rate hike due to inflationary concerns here in the US, told the audience, "If I were to try and characterize this moment, it would be one of global investment surge."
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0: Hi, Mike Todd here, the Todd Father, bringing you the best in new music, as well as playing banging tunes from Bowie to Roxy Music, Sex Pistols to The Clash. Catch me, my show, the next big thing, on a Saturday evening, UK time, between 7 p.m. and 9 p.m. You know what? I'd love to start a fire.
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0: Hi, Mike Todd here, the Todd Farmer, bringing you the best in new music, as well as playing banging tunes from Bowie to Roxy Music, Sex Pistols to The Clash. Catch me, my show, the next big thing, on a Saturday evening UK time between 7 p.m. and 9 p.m. You know what? I'd love to start a fire.
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0: First thing in the morning, the last thing you want to hear is your favourite station playing the same old stuff, day in and day out. 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

0: 80s at 8. At 9. Tell me why ain't nothing but a party. Tell me why ain't nothing but a mistake. Naughty's at 10. I'm not gonna give up. I'm not gonna stop. I'm gonna work harder. And in betweenies and teenies at 11. I might say something stupid. La, la, la, la. If this wasn't enough, each and every hour, we keep you up to date with the latest news, business, showbiz, sport and weather updates. Dodge Radio. Dodge the world. Enjoy breakfast, because it's the most important meal of the day. So they say.
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0: and so much more. 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

0: From Feature Story News in New Delhi, I'm Neha Punia. In Nepal, the death toll from the catastrophic flash floods from last week has now crossed 950, with 4,000 still missing. In many towns and villages, authorities are now holding mass burials for the bodies of unidentified victims as the scale of the tragedy overwhelms morgues and mortuaries in the country. Search operations continue in the mountainous nation, with teams focused now on hydropower tunnels where hundreds of workers are still trapped. Ishan Garg has more.
1: More than 4,000 people might be unaccounted for. That includes hundreds of workers at Nepal's hydroelectric power plants. Rescuing them, officials say, is one of their top priorities. Now, in the past few days, expert teams from South Korea, China and India have been helping local teams pull people out from these hydroelectric tunnels. At some sites, rescuers have also tried blasting through the debris, many of them working through the night, but often without much success. Aid is also flowing in from across the world, but getting those relief materials to people in need has been hard. Roads and telephone lines have been destroyed by the deluge in many parts.
0: US President Donald Trump has warned that the door remains open to further military strikes on Iran. He's claiming Tehran's been weakened by his new economic sanctions, even as Tehran has rejected those, with its economy minister saying the new measures will fail. Mitch McCann has more.
2: He said of Iran, they're a failed nation. They've got 350% inflation. He went on to say their surveillance equipment is almost entirely gone. That doesn't mean we won't smack them. We'll see what happens. So Donald Trump saying we still might smack them, meaning the door is open to military hostilities in possibly the near future. We're only about 64, 65 days away here in the US from the midterm elections. Inflation is high. It's about 3.7%. It was 3% when Donald Trump came into office. That's having an effect on the price of gasoline, the price of supermarket items. These are issues that Americans will be voting on. So it is in the president's interest, I think many analysts would say, to end this war. But at the same time, he's still saying we might smack them.
0: A Las Vegas jury has found Duane Davis guilty of first-degree murder for orchestrating the 1996 killing of rap legend Tupac Shakur nearly 30 years after the drive-by shooting near the Las Vegas Strip. Ira Spitzer has more.
3: Prosecutors said Davis, also known as Keith D, helped organize the attack after Shakur and members of his entourage got into a fight with Davis' nephew at a Las Vegas casino. They told jurors that Davis was a senior figure in the Southside Compton Crips gang. Davis was not accused of actually firing the shots, but prosecutors argued he could still be held responsible for the murder because he helped plan the attack and provided the weapon.
0: From
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I'll play the best in pop, rock, R&B, country, and much, much more. Your requests are also welcome. You can get them in through our website, dodgeradio.net. Find our contact info over there. I will be playing you some fake news. We'll also play the UK number one, and not only that, we'll play some comedy from the Bradshaws, plus some comedy music as well. 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

0: From Feature Story News in New Delhi, I'm Neha Punia. In Nepal, the death toll from the catastrophic flash floods from last week has now crossed 950, with 4,000 still missing. In many towns and villages, authorities are now holding mass burials for the bodies of unidentified victims as the scale of the tragedy overwhelms morgues and mortuaries in the country. Search operations continue in the mountainous nation, with teams focused now on hydropower tunnels where hundreds of workers are still trapped. Ishan Garg has more.
1: More than 4,000 people might be unaccounted for. That includes hundreds of workers at Nepal's hydroelectric power plants. Rescuing them, officials say, is one of their top priorities. Now, in the past few days, expert teams from South Korea, China and India have been helping local teams pull people out from these hydroelectric tunnels. At some sites, rescuers have also tried blasting through the debris, many of them working through the night, but often without much success. Aid is also flowing in from across the world, but getting those relief materials to people in need has been hard. Roads and telephone lines have been destroyed by the deluge in many parts.
0: US President Donald Trump has warned that the door remains open to further military strikes on Iran. He's claiming Tehran's been weakened by his new economic sanctions, even as Tehran has rejected those, with its economy minister saying the new measures will fail. Mitch McCann has more.
2: He said of Iran, they're a failed nation. They've got 350% inflation. He went on to say their surveillance equipment is almost entirely gone. That doesn't mean we won't smack them. We'll see what happens. So Donald Trump saying we still might smack them, meaning the door is open to military hostilities in possibly the near future. We're only about 64, 65 days away here in the US from the midterm elections. Inflation is high. It's about 3.7%. It was 3% when Donald Trump came into office. That's having an effect on the price of gasoline, the price of supermarket items. These are issues that Americans will be voting on. So it is in the president's interest, I think many analysts would say, to end this war. But at the same time, he's still saying we might smack them.
0: A Las Vegas jury has found Juan Davis guilty of first-degree murder for orchestrating the 1996 killing of rap legend Tupac Shakur nearly 30 years after the drive-by shooting near the Las Vegas Strip. Ira Spitzer has more.
3: Prosecutors said Davis, also known as Keith D, helped organize the attack after Shakur and members of his entourage got into a fight with Davis's nephew at a Las Vegas casino. They told jurors that Davis was a senior figure in the Southside Compton Crips gang. Davis was not accused of actually firing the shots, but prosecutors argued he could still be held responsible for the murder because he helped plan the attack and provided the weapon.
0: From
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0: to get a hold of me during the show, you could do so at kaeo@caneandable.social or contact us using our WhatsApp group. 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

0: Good morning, how are you? It's Lucy Gormanly here and this is your morning report from Radio News Hub. Might be back to work or school for you and your little ones today. Hopefully your alarm's not been too painful and you're raring to go. Well, we've got a packed programme this morning, so let's see what's coming up.
1: The way that the device would work is that if you're over the drink driver limit and you blow into the device, the car won't start.
0: There are calls for repeat drink drive offenders to have a gadget called an alco-lock fitted to their vehicles. Should we be giving teachers more recognition? Plus, a new campaign is telling us wearing twice is nice. First, a look at the weather. Many southern areas will be dry with sunny spells, cloudier further north with some rain, with a high of 22 degrees Celsius. Let's take a look at the stories making today's headlines with Frankie in the newsroom.
2: A jury has found Dwayne Keith D. Davis guilty of orchestrating the killing of Tupac Shakur. Lucy Gormanly has more.
0: The rapper was stopped at a red light in Las Vegas on the 7th of September 1996 when a white Cadillac pulled up beside him and shots were fired. He died 6 days later from his wounds. 63-year-old Davis has been convicted of a single count of murder with a deadly weapon. Davis's attorneys argue there is no evidence of his connection to the murder.
2: A man's been charged with murder after the house fire which killed a 7-year-old girl and her aunt near Middlesbrough. Officers were called to reports of the fire in Grangetown last week. The 23-year-old's now charged with two counts of murder and GBH. Andy Burnham will call for more public control over water, energy and transport in his first appearance in the House of Commons since becoming Prime Minister. He's expected to set out his belief that essential services haven't been run in the public interest. And Dolly Parton's estate's announced a 2-day festival in her honour next year called Dollyfest.
0: Thanks, Frankie. Okay, it's time to look at what's made today's front pages. First of all, the Daily Mail say Kemi gets Tory battle ready with ruthless reshuffle. Similarly, the Financial Times write Badenoch shuffles Tory team in bid to reclaim role as leading right-wing party. Well, this follows the sacking of Sir Mel Stride as Shadow Chancellor. Andrew Griffith will now be his successor. And Dame Priti Patel and Sir James Cleverly will also be on the backbenches following the shake-up. It's all happened before the return of Parliament later today. The Times reports Healey, I'll prove I'm no hypocrite on defence. While Chancellor John Healey, who used to be the Defence Secretary under Keir Starmer before resigning over disagreements on spending, has arrived at his first G20 summit. He's called his international counterparts to step up their cooperation in response to the Middle East crisis and the cost of living crisis. The Guardian have a photo of Lionel Messi on the front page after the sportsman announced his retirement from international football. He says he's nothing left to give and that this chapter closing hurts him deeply. And the Sun writes, Posh finally makes some dosh. That's because Victoria Beckham's brand has made its first profit since it launched 18 years ago. The former Spice Girl added a beauty line to her fashion label in 2019. Well, that's on the newsstands, but how about online? Well, lots of soap fans talking about Emmerdale after Jimmy King died in the show. On-screen wife Nicola Wheeler says it was surreal to film her final scene with Nick Miles following his character's shock death. He was in the show for over a decade. And lots of fans wishing Lionel Messi the best after his international retirement, some saying he's the best footballer they've ever seen. Okay, on to our first story this morning. The government is being urged to make repeat drink drivers have a gadget fitted to their vehicles that would disable the engines or motors if they try to drive whilst over the limit. The Alco Lock is a type of breathalyzer. James Gibson from Road Safety GB, which is a national road safety organisation made up of representatives from groups across the UK, Timmy Fichetti caught up with him to find out more.
1: Let's start with what an Alco Lock is, really. So essentially, it's a breathalyzer that is attached to the ignition of a car. The campaign is about those people that have already got a drink drive conviction. So the way that the device would work is that if you're over the drink drive limit and you blow into the device, the car won't start. So that's kind of simply what it is. We're backing that because of the number of drink drive related crashes, and sadly the number of fatal collisions that drink drivers cause.
3: Why is it important that we add this to a way of fighting drunk driving? Why is it not enough, what, like, the provisions that we've got there already?
1: I think with the existing penalties, what we find is that there are a number of repeat offenders. What the alcohol lock system will do is actually prevent somebody from drink driving. So it acts at that point when somebody is at risk and providing the danger of about to drink and drive.
3: The Department for Transport, the reason why they didn't consider that this is a mandatory requirement is because it would be too difficult for manufacturers to install these alcohol locks, and they didn't want to put pressure on them. How difficult would it actually be for the manufacturers?
1: It's not for everybody. So that's really important to get across. So it isn't a device that would be in every car. We're not asking for that. But to retrofit in cars, and these devices can be retrofitted in most cars, the technology exists. And we know that it's proven to work through the research that's happened in other countries. So if it happens in other countries, we think it should be something that can happen here. Department for Transport estimate that 220 people were killed in drink drive collisions in the data they have for 2024. I think for me, those numbers are numbers, but what it always comes back to is that's 220 families whose lives have been changed. So that's the reason ultimately that we do the work that we do and why we want this change. I know there are other supporters of this campaign, and I know the RAC did some polling to try and get what the public opinion would be, because that's really important in terms of moving things forward. You do need the public support. And I think what's clear is that this isn't about affecting most drivers. It's about affecting the people that are already a convicted drink driver. So why wouldn't we want to do that?
3: Is there any way in which the public can support the campaign?
1: Well, as ever, I suppose it's through their own local politicians. Local members of parliament always like to hear what their constituents think.
0: Now, with children heading back to school, parents and teachers are facing the challenge of resetting routines after a summer of increased screen time. New research from EE has found that almost 9 in 10 teachers have seen children's concentration span shorten, while many say issues that start online are increasingly disrupting the classroom. Ella McPherson firstly caught up with Matthew Burton, head teacher of Thornhill Community Academy and star of Channel 4's Educating Yorkshire, as well as Johnny Burns, Corporate Affairs Director at EE, to discuss how families can navigate the return to school as thousands of hours of bookable online safety appointments are rolled out across EE stores this month.
4: Well, smartphones have been a challenge for some years now, and schools have their own expectations and rules, etc., about them. Obviously, there have been changes to the legislation around smartphones. They're simply not allowed in schools now. But the research quite clearly shows that 2 in 5 teachers say that re-establishing those sort of phone expectations and routines within the first few weeks is harder than at any point in the school year. So it is therefore really, really, really crucial. And then parents, you know, a third of parents are saying that the return to school does add a little bit more pressure, because children readjusting to sort of school routines is critical, isn't it? So what that leads us to, you know, is the fact that over the next couple of weeks, when we're moving from school holiday routines to school routines, that we need to see, or we want to see, as a, you know, young people thrive in school learning every day, teachers teaching, students learning. So social media does pose a challenge, of course. Social media in and of itself is a real challenge for young people. They are quite often, you know, compared to other people online at times in their life where they are feeling particularly vulnerable, and that brings a challenge. Of course, screen time, you know, sometimes screen time late in the night and early in the morning can really, really, really impact on that ability to concentrate and actually, you know, to tiredness within school and in the classroom. And obviously that has got a knock-on impact then on learning, and that's something that we're all in schools to do. So it's something that's everybody, whether it's parents, teachers, young people themselves, we've got a sort of a line behind making sure that those routines are good when they're coming back to school.
5: Matthew, what practical tips could you give to parents if they think that they really want to help their children at home, you know, curb their social media use or phone use?
4: I think first and foremost, I think making sure that there are spaces in the house, in the home, that are phone free, whether that's meal times, whether that's sort of around the table at a particular time, whether it's, you know, when you're watching something on the TV on an evening, parents practicing what they preach as well is really important within that, and not sort of seeing their own messages as more important than the children's and actually modelling those behaviours. Bedtime routines are absolutely critical, and keeping bedrooms sort of phone free and device free. I think knowing what your children are doing with their devices and knowing the apps that they're on, and being in a sense, you know, over that, and being having those parental controls in place is really, really important. Whether that's knowing where they are and having the apps that can sort of track location, or whether that's being able to sort of check what is being downloaded or whatever it might be, it's important to have those layered parental controls. Of course, there's a big question about the social media ban, the proposed social media ban. I think I would suggest that parents sort of keep abreast of developments around that and government announcements that come. But for me, one of the most important things that parents can do is be that safe space, be that person who listens and understands, doesn't always necessarily agree, and can be a bit of a critical friend at times, and, you know, can have difficult conversations. But our responsibility as a parent, first and foremost, is to do everything we possibly can to keep our children safe. And that means sometimes that they will do daft things, they will make mistakes, but actually having those conversations, making the right decisions around those, and not necessarily just being immediately dismissive of what might have gone on, having the conversations, explaining why things aren't necessarily the right choice, and being that important adult, you know, that trusted adult in their lives is hugely important. And I think that responsibility does extend to you know, to phones and social media as well.
5: Absolutely. And Johnny, could you just tell us a little bit more about the sessions you're offering in EE stores for parents, and how you hope this will help parents, teachers, and in turn pupils?
6: Of course. So the start of the new school year is a really significant moment for young people and their families. And it's a moment where at EE, we hear from plenty of parents looking for guidance around smartphone and app usage in their household. I know in my home, summer holidays inevitably means routines go out the window, especially around screen time. And it's so important to re-establish the rhythm of school life and also like adjust our ground rules as the kids mature each year. So that's sort of like the context for us. And our research tells us that more than half of parents say that a dedicated session on child online safety would help them navigate that period, which is why we've made thousands of what we're calling parents' evening appointments available this September. So those appointments are 30-minute consultations between parents, a young person, and one of our trained EE guides, taking place in 300 stores across the country. And they will include advice on enabling parental controls, getting the app settings right, and agreeing ground rules like within the family as well. And those appointments are available to anyone, whether you're an EE customer or not. And then we've worked with teachers, including Matthew, to create a 10-minute homework sheet for parents to get them thinking about what's important for them when it comes to setting guidelines for smartphone app usage. And that, we think, will make those conversations even smoother.
5: So where could people go for more information if this sounds like something that would benefit them?
6: Well, yeah, to find out more, simply head over to ee.co.uk, our website, book an appointment with a trained guide at your local EE store, and access our homework sheet.
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0: Next, as families across the country prepare to go back to school, a new report from Blue Light Card reveals 63% of us believe teachers should have more recognition. Shelley Sakia has been speaking to Richard Innes from Blue Light Card.
10: Well, we've all had a great teacher in our lives, haven't we? I'm sure everyone can remember a teacher that had a huge impact on them as a child. I think the difficulty is that actually you often only realise that impact they've had on you later in life. You know, if you go back and think about that teacher, did you ever really get a chance to thank them fully, or did you really understand how much they were helping you at the time? So that's why at Blue Light Card, and it's worth saying teachers are part of our Blue Light Card community and are eligible for cards. That's why we commissioned the Teacher Impact Report. Which is really interesting in showing certain results, which included 2/3 of Brits believe teachers should receive more recognition for the impact they have on society. So I think everyone's on the same page here. And the interesting bit is we're calling this a thank you gap. I think it's a thank you gap between the impact teachers have and the appreciation they receive.
11: And the new research shows nearly 1/3 of us would find a teacher's job impossible. Why do you think that is?
10: Well, teachers' jobs are difficult, aren't they? I mean, I think everyone can be aware of that. And I think the reason is really that they're not just there to teach our kids to read and write. They're not there just sort of working their way through a curriculum. They're really helping develop them into decent young people and helping them develop as human beings as much as pupils. I'd go to the example of my own youngest son, who's just finished a school year with a fantastic teacher. He sometimes struggles with focus and attention. And his teacher this year has been fantastic in helping him build his confidence, his resilience, his curiosity, his independence, and, you know, it's made his life better. He's a happier boy now. So it's not just what he's learned; it's what he's learned about himself and how to be the best version of himself.
11: And so, what are some of the meaningful ways parents, pupils, and the wider community can show their appreciation for teachers?
10: I think the key point here is that when you're trying to show appreciation for a teacher, I don't think it needs to be anything massive. That's not really the point. I'd use one of my own kids as an example. He knew that his teacher last year loved Maltesers. And so he was delighted and very proud to be able to buy her a massive bag of Maltesers as a present at the end of the school year. And I know that really resonated with her. So it's not about big thank yous or small thank yous. It's very much like Blue Light Card, where we try and do both. You know, with the Blue Light Card, you can go and book a holiday and save a huge chunk of money, or you can save money when you're buying your coffee on the way to work in the morning. So I think the thank yous are both big and small, and that's the key thing here.
11: And where can listeners go for more information about Blue Light Card?
10: The very simple answer is our website. If you go to bluelightcard.co.uk/teachers, you'll find all the information you need there. There's the detail about the eligibility, because it's worth saying that there's people from across the teaching community are eligible for a Blue Light Card. And obviously, crucially, all the details about the membership. It costs less than a fiver to sign up for 2 years, just £4.99. Honestly, you can make that back in the first few minutes you've got the card. So if you go to the website, you'll find everything you need there. And we hope you enjoy it.
0: And finally, it's Secondhand September. It's a campaign encouraging people to buy pre-loved clothes instead of new ones throughout the month. It aims to reduce fashion waste, extend the life of clothing, and encourage more sustainable shopping habits. Rachel Watkin is the founder of Tiny Box Company. Here's her 5 top tips for shopping more sustainably.
12: 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Number 3, follow the 3-day rule, i.e. don't buy immediately, wait 3 days. Do you still really want that item? In which case, go back and get it. Number 4, calculate the cost per wear. If you're only going to wear it once, then borrow or rent. If you're going to wear it multiple times and the cost per wear comes down, then by all means go back and get it. Number 5, only allow yourself a set number of purchases per month.
0: So there you go, that's some buying secondhand. But what about selling? Another way to celebrate Secondhand September is by turning unwanted clothes into cash. Morning Report's Tanita Sims has some advice for resellers.
13: Well, I'm a big fan of reselling my clothes. It creates more space in the wardrobe and more money in my account to go out and buy more guilt-free, which is always very nice. Now, if you're giving Secondhand September a go and want to make some money from clothes you no longer wear, I've got a few simple ways to make your listings stand out. Take clear, well-lit photos, show the item from different angles, and be honest about its condition. Include the brand, size, measurements, and any flaws in your description, and use relevant keywords so buyers can actually find it. Taking measurements is a good idea. 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When it comes to the platform to use, I'm personally a big fan of Vinted, and it's very beginner friendly. Depop is also good for vintage clothing, streetwear and trend-led fashion. 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

create about people and places as we'd like them to be. But you know what truth is? It's that little baby you're holding, and it's that man you fought with this morning, the same one you're going to make love with tonight.

0: From Feature Story News in New Delhi, I'm Neha Punia. In Nepal, the death toll from the catastrophic flash floods from last week has now crossed 950, with 4,000 still missing. In many towns and villages, authorities are now holding mass burials for the bodies of unidentified victims as the scale of the tragedy overwhelms morgues and mortuaries in the country. Search operations continue in the mountainous nation, with teams focused now on hydropower tunnels where hundreds of workers are still trapped. Ishan Garg has more.
1: More than 4,000 people might be unaccounted for. That includes hundreds of workers at Nepal's hydroelectric power plants. Rescuing them, officials say, is one of their top priorities. Now, in the past few days, expert teams from South Korea, China and India have been helping local teams pull people out from these hydroelectric tunnels. At some sites, rescuers have also tried blasting through the debris, many of them working through the night, but often without much success. Aid is also flowing in from across the world, but getting those relief materials to people in need has been hard. Roads and telephone lines have been destroyed by the deluge in many parts.
0: US President Donald Trump has warned that the door remains open to further military strikes on Iran. He's claiming Tehran's been weakened by his new economic sanctions, even as Tehran has rejected those, with its economy minister saying the new measures will fail. Mitch McCann has more.
2: He said of Iran, they're a failed nation. They've got 350% inflation. He went on to say their surveillance equipment is almost entirely gone. That doesn't mean we won't smack them. We'll see what happens. So Donald Trump saying we still might smack them, meaning the door is open to military hostilities in possibly the near future. We're only about 64, 65 days away here in the US from the midterm elections. Inflation is high. It's about 3.7%. It was 3% when Donald Trump came into office. That's having an effect on the price of gasoline, the price of supermarket items. These are issues that Americans will be voting on. So it is in the president's interest, I think many analysts would say, to end this war. But at the same time, he's still saying we might smack them.
0: A Las Vegas jury has found Duane Davis guilty of first-degree murder for orchestrating the 1996 killing of rap legend Tupac Shakur nearly 30 years after the drive-by shooting near the Las Vegas Strip. Ira Spitzer has more.
3: Prosecutors said Davis, also known as Keith D, helped organize the attack after Shakur and members of his entourage got into a fight with Davis's nephew at a Las Vegas casino. They told jurors that Davis was a senior figure in the Southside Compton Crips gang. Davis was not accused of actually firing the shots, but prosecutors argued he could still be held responsible for the murder because he helped plan the attack and provided the weapon.
0: From
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0: 80s and 8. '90s at 9. Tell me why ain't nothing but a party. Tell me why ain't nothing but a mistake. Naughties at 10. And in betweenies and teenies at 11. Now might say something stupid. La, la, la, la. If this wasn't enough, each and every hour we keep you up to date with the latest news, business, showbiz, sport and weather updates. 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

0: From Feature Story News in New Delhi, I'm Neha Punia. In Nepal, the death toll from the catastrophic flash floods from last week has now crossed 950, with 4,000 still missing. In many towns and villages, authorities are now holding mass burials for the bodies of unidentified victims as the scale of the tragedy overwhelms morgues and mortuaries in the country. Search operations continue in the mountainous nation, with teams focused now on hydropower tunnels where hundreds of workers are still trapped. Ishan Garg has more.
1: More than 4,000 people might be unaccounted for. That includes hundreds of workers at Nepal's hydroelectric power plants. Rescuing them, officials say, is one of their top priorities. Now, in the past few days, expert teams from South Korea, China and India have been helping local teams pull people out from these hydroelectric tunnels. At some sites, rescuers have also tried blasting through the debris, many of them working through the night, but often without much success. Aid is also flowing in from across the world, but getting those relief materials to people in need has been hard. Roads and telephone lines have been destroyed by the deluge in many parts.
0: US President Donald Trump has warned that the door remains open to further military strikes on Iran. He's claiming Tehran's been weakened by his new economic sanctions, even as Tehran has rejected those, with its economy minister saying the new measures will fail. Mitch McCann has more.
2: He said of Iran, they're a failed nation. They've got 350% inflation. He went on to say their surveillance equipment is almost entirely gone. That doesn't mean we won't smack them. We'll see what happens. So Donald Trump saying we still might smack them, meaning the door is open to military hostilities in possibly the near future. We're only about 64, 65 days away here in the US from the midterm elections. Inflation is high. It's about 3.7%. It was 3% when Donald Trump came into office. That's having an effect on the price of gasoline, the price of supermarket items. These are issues that Americans will be voting on. So it is in the president's interest, I think many analysts would say, to end this war. But at the same time, he's still saying we might smack them.
0: A Las Vegas jury has found Duane Davis guilty of first-degree murder for orchestrating the 1996 killing of rap legend Tupac Shakur nearly 30 years after the drive-by shooting near the Las Vegas Strip. Ira Spitzer has more.
3: Prosecutors said Davis, also known as Keith D, helped organize the attack after Shakur and members of his entourage got into a fight with Davis's nephew at a Las Vegas casino. They told jurors that Davis was a senior figure in the Southside Compton Crips gang. Davis was not accused of actually firing the shots, but prosecutors argued he could still be held responsible for the murder because he helped plan the attack and provided the weapon.
0: From
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From Rihanna to Rudimento. 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

0: From Feature Story News in Washington, I'm Nick Harper. The death toll from the flooding in Nepal has now passed the 1,000 threshold, and around 4,000 people remain missing. Rescuers are struggling to reach some of the worst affected areas, including hydropower tunnels, where hundreds of workers are believed trapped. Nepal's foreign minister says the disaster warrants climate compensation rather than charity, given the country's negligible carbon footprint. FSN's Ishan Garg reports from New Delhi.
1: The UN has warned that some parts of Nepal are still out of reach and that the clock is ticking to provide support. The UN's resident coordinator in Nepal says thousands of children and pregnant women require medical help and nutritional support. And there is already a risk of diseases such as cholera, malaria and typhoid in areas where water has receded but has left several feet of silt in its wake.
0: Germany says Russia was responsible for an attempted drone attack on Leipzig airport last month. In response, the government has ordered the closure of the Russian Cultural Center in Berlin and is calling on

0: European Union to add extra sanctions to Russian nationals. Russia's foreign ministry says Moscow would respond to what it's describing as Germany's anti-Russian action. Shares in the fast fashion giant Shein dropped sharply on their first day of trading in Hong Kong on Tuesday in an initial public offering that valued the company at roughly a quarter of its peak worth of $100 billion. Ever since, Laura Westbrook has more from Hong Kong.
1: There has been quite a lot of excitement about this debut, but it has been a long time coming, and the company has been coming under pressure with those rising costs and tariffs as well, and that has hit its bottom line. Last year it posted a profit of $2 billion, but in the first 3 months of the year it swung to a $99 million loss, and that compares to nearly $400 million in profit in the first 3 months of last year.
0: The US Army Secretary Dan Driscoll has resigned after months of clashes with Defense Secretary Pete Hegseth. Driscoll, a close ally of Vice President J.D. Vance, is reported to have raised concerns that Hegseth was undermining Army readiness by firing generals responsible for modernization efforts. The departure leaves the Army without both its top civilian leader and its chief of staff, with the war with Iran now running for more than 6 months. A Las Vegas jury has found Dwayne Davis guilty of first-degree murder for orchestrating the 1996 killing of rap legend Tupac Shakur. Davis was not accused of pulling the trigger, but of planning the ambush and providing the gun.

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Garage Radio. Good evening. Welcome to another edition of the Jess Mess. Sorry, guys, for that little blip there when I was playing the intro. I pressed the wrong cart button. So sorry about that. It's 3 hours of chaos. All sorts of chaos. We've got all that stuff figured out. We've also got some 2026 releases for you as well. And of course, our Under the Covers sets also. So there'll be plenty for you today. You want to get a hold of us? You can do so by sending a message on the Dodge Radio WhatsApp community. That's the easiest way to do that. If you're not part of the Dodge Radio WhatsApp community and you want to be, www.dodgeradio.net is where you can find it. Click on our Contact Us page and the WhatsApp community link is there. You can go ahead and click on that and request to join. We'll go ahead and accept it. We've also got our Mastodon, Jessica at dodgeradio.social is where you can do that as well if you prefer to

get some Mastodon messages in. Let's see. It is the 1st of September today, which means it is the 1st. Well, I think they said... I've read something really interesting on Facebook today. So obviously, the 21st of September is when... I think it's like the first, like, the, when the equinox changes for it to officially be autumn. But like, apparently September 1st is like meteorological autumn or something like that. I need to go look at that anyway. But the point is, the summer is slowly going away and I don't like it. And it's horrible. And it's horrible. So I'll have to play a certain Green Day song in a bit because September. Anyway, we'll get to that later. For now, though, we've got some fun songs to get to here. We've got Armani White with Billie Eilish. Excuse me. We've got Central C, one of my favorites, with Doja. We've also got some Perry Grip with It's Raining Tacos. We're gonna start with this fun one though. So this one, for those of you who you may recognize it if you heard it differently and heard it in a dance tune. I won't say where it was sampled from because I want to see if you guys can guess. But this is Roger Miller starting this one, and this song is called Whistle Stop.

My bitch is gay. Hitman in a top track, see a man topless, even a stick is gay. Hugging my brothers and say that I love them, but I don't swing that way. The man them celebrate Eid, the trap still running on Christmas Day.

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1: United States, Canada, Mexico, Panama, Haiti, Jamaica, Peru, Republic, Dominican, Cuba, Caribbean, Greenland, El Salvador too, Puerto Rico, Colombia, Venezuela, Honduras, Guyana, and still Guatemala, Bolivia, then Argentina, and Ecuador, Chile, Brazil, Costa Rica, Belize, Nicaragua, Bermuda, Bahamas, Tobago, San Juan, Paraguay, Uruguay, Suriname, and French Guiana, Barbados, and Guam. Norway and Sweden and Iceland and Finland and Germany now in peace. Switzerland, Austria, Czechoslovakia, Italy, Turkey and Greece. 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There's Syria, Lebanon, Israel, Jordan, both Yemen, Kuwait and Bahrain. 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
2: Dodge Radio. That was Jerry Lee Lewis ending that very long set of music, but full of very short songs. This is the short songs show. Like, literally, like, all of these songs are kind of short. I've got lots and lots and lots of people to say hello to. So I will get to that now. Saying hello to Chessie, Hannah, and Dan, who are listening. Saying hello as well to Heather and Kay and Nick and Tara and Keith, who are also all listening, and Zion as well. They were having a chat on the Dodge Radio community about Taco Tuesday, and because I played It's Raining Tacos, they wanted to know if they were hard or soft shell tacos. So, funny story about that, guys. I'm actually going to go have tacos today for my stepdad's birthday. It is his birthday today, so we're going to have tacos. And they have soft shell, I believe. And then tomorrow, my mom is actually making tacos because I wanted her tacos. So I'll have tacos and tacos. That'll be interesting. But different types of tacos. So, like, today I'll probably have carnitas or carne asada. Whereas, like, tomorrow I'll have, like, the normal ground beef ones. So, yes. Yummy tacos. So it is time for our Under the Covers set. We've got a lot of them, but they're all short again. So this is the short songs show. Oh man. So we're going to get right into these covers. Starting off with Jonathan Young and his version of a really cool theme. Well, at least I think it's a really cool theme. The show is kind of strange. This is Jonathan Young with the Game of Thrones theme here on Dodge Radio.

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1: Dodge Radio, that was your 2026 releases, a few of them anyway. So for that, we had James Hype with Be Mine, ending that one there. We had Emilio with Liar. Then we had Clarence with Bienvenida. Some Spanish rap there for you. We had Suave with Yellow, Green, Blue. And we started with Luco and Want Me No More. So it was a bit of covers there for, or sorry, not covers, 2026 releases for you. We'll have some more covers and some more 2026 releases coming up in the second hour. But for now, let's get into some more music, shall we? Starting off with Mr. Traumatic. Oh, who loves, everyone loves some Mr. Traumatic. Although, I'm not going to play the song that I usually play by Mr. Traumatic. I'm actually going to play a song that is a bit more serious, given Mr. Traumatic's nature. The track is actually called Serious here on Dodge Radio. It is a Jess Mess.
2: Yeah. It's traumatic.
3: Wow.
2: It's frenzy. Mad. Listen. Don't be negative. Don't be a pessimist. When I'm aiming for your G-spot, I never miss. I'll stick it in your pussy and make your belly twitch. So don't talk back to me, you silly smelly bitch.

0: masturbating jelly jars. 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I'm very dark with a heavy heart.
1: Jason Derulo.
2: Furry on the beat, furry on the. Right, left, drip, splash.

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Well, if you are, feel free to tune into me, Dan Owen, every Thursday from 8 to 10 UK time. That's 3 to 5 Eastern, where I'll bring you happy days. 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Find our contact info over there. I will be playing you some fake news. 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

0: Dodge Radio. That was Green Day starting off our second hour, of course, with Wake Me Up When September Ends. I agree. Well, sort of. I think in this case, well, it all depends on if I get any good news in September. That's all I'll say for right now. But I may definitely be singing that song a lot if news goes bad. But also I hate, like, September and October for me are the worst years of the month, or of, sorry, wow, months of the year. Yeah, let's try it again. Worst months of the year. And I don't care for them, for many reasons. Of course, the ending of summer, of course, being one of them, but there are other reasons there. That I just don't enjoy them. So yeah, they're kind of eh. But let's get into some more music, shall we? Everybody was actually saying on the Dodge Radio community actually that they were loving the Animaniacs vibe when we played Yakko's World earlier. Wacko's America is also really funny if you've not heard that one. That one's quite great. All right, so coming up, we've got some Ariana Grande, my girlfriend. She just doesn't know it yet, with Test Drive. We've got Adrenal Fair with Barefoot Adventures. But we're going to start with a track called Everything Sucks by a group called Vault Boy here on Dodge Radio. It is hour number two of the Just Mess.
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0: word, he'd use his word and all would say, there goes a clever gent.
1: When Dukes and Martha Rogers pass a time of day with me, I say me special word and leave me off to tea.
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0: Docious Alleyxpistic Fragicalibucus. But that's going a bit too far, don't you think? So when the cat has got your tongue, there's no need for dismay. Just summon up this word and then you've got a lot to say. But better use it carefully or it could change your life.
1: For example?
0: Yes?
1: One night I said it to me girl, and now me girl's me wife. 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
3: supercalifragilisticexpialidocious. 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
1: Dodge Radio. That was Blur ending that set there with Woo! Actually, it's song two is what it's actually called. But I like to just call it Woo! But it's actually called song two. Before that, we had Nathan Evans with The Last Shanty. Then we had Julie Andrews, of course, from the Mary Poppins soundtrack with Supercalifragilisticexpialidocious. Then we started our set there with Eddie Cochran and Summertime Blues. So it is time now for our Under the Covers set, another one. We're going to have lots of fun, I think, with this one. Actually, I'm going to get rid of this one. She got like several other covers here that we're going to play. So I've gotten rid of one because I didn't want to play it that much. So coming up, we've got some Colmar McGuinness. We've got a really interesting cover of Jolene. It'll be interesting to see what you guys think. We got Chloe Flower and her cover of Lil Nas X's Old Town Road. But we're going to start with this one. This is Caleb Howells featuring Nate Wants to Battle and Jonathan Young with their version of The Wellerman here on Dodge Radio. This is Under the Covers with Jess, the second hour on the Jess Mess, the second set, sorry.
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1: Whoops, sorry, I forgot to play the ID, or I forgot that the ID was playing and I played the bed. So sorry about that. That was BB Rexha ending that 2026 releases set. I like that one. That's going to definitely, I think, be in my year in review for sure. That was SHIT, of course, Sugar Honey Iced Tea is the words she was using for that, and of course you know what what it actually spelled. So that was BB Rexha. Before that we had Masaman with Batman Sound. Then we had Alan Walker with Not Home. Ordinary Kid with Dun Dun Dun, and we started with Eris Ford and Focus. All right, let's get into the last little bit here of this hour, and we'll get up to the top of the hour, and I'll be right back with you. But starting us off with this one is Post Malone with his little mashup of Cooped Up and Mark Morrison's Return of the Mac here on Dodge Radio.

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0: Plus, that's not all. 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

Dodge Radio. That's starting off our final hour was Roxy with So we are in our final hour of the Jazz Mess. We'll have a lot more music to get to here. We've got one more Under the Cover set for you, and one more 2026 set, provided, guys, that I don't have to leave. So there is a slight chance that I may have to prematurely end the show. I'm sorry in advance. But my mom will be coming anytime between now and when she does.

That's literally it. And I have to go, and we'll be going out for my stepdad's birthday, having some tacos. So that is what we're doing. For now, let's get back in to the music. We've got King coming up with Bumpa. We've got some J Webb, one of my favorites, with Down Here. I'm going to start with this one. This is Bryson Tiller and Chow here on Dodge Radio.

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1: I keep doing that. I'm so sorry, guys. I keep like freaking playing the bed over the ID because I'm just like prematurely like hitting buttons. So that was Cell Dweller with A Warrior's Journey. So if you're a gamer, where did obviously the song, it is their own song, but is loosely covered or loosely sampled. So where do you guys think, as gamers, those of you who are gamers on this show and are listening, where do you think that was loosely interpreted from? Because it is very obvious if you listen to it. I will tell you after the covers in the 2026 set. So we had a Cell Dweller there ending that set with A Warrior's Journey. We had Anna Kendrick with Cups. And then we had Richie Valens with La Bamba. We started that set with Neptunica and Runaways. All right, let's... Oops. Oh, it looks like I'm going to go backwards this time. So I'm going to play... Because I accidentally put the new music on top of the cover. So we'll hear the new music first, the 2026 releases first. And then we will hear... the last undercover set of the night. So we'll start this one off with some new music. This is Roberto Suarez with Static Panic here on Dodge Radio.

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1: And that, my friends, pretty much ends the show for today. So, of course, I'm going to go ahead and let you know what those both of those sets were, because I did them backwards. So, in our covers set, we had Tia Mia with Mr. Saxo Beat, of course, covering Alexandra Stan. We had Hearts and Colors with their version of Can't Help Falling in Love, of course, originally done by Elvis Presley. We had Marin Emily from the voice performance and her version of Rainbow, of course, originally done by Casey Musgraves. We had Tyler Ward, and I cannot remember who the other girl is with him on that one, because the contributing artist doesn't show in SPL like it does like in Winamp and other places. So I don't remember who the girl was, but anyway, that was Memory, of course, originally done by Maroon 5. And then we started off there with Avenue Beat and Just the Two of Us for our last Under the Covers set for the night. As far as our last 2026 set, we had Connor Price with Slide. We had Nick D with Upset. Matt Cesari with Crazy. And we started with Roberto Suris and Static Panic. So with that, I hope you guys enjoyed today's show. I had fun with you guys. Thanks to everyone who listened. Thanks to Hannah, to Dan, to Chessie, to Nick, to Kay, Heather, Keith and Tara, Zion, who was listening as well for a while. Anybody else? Keo was listening as well. Thank you so much to everybody who was listening today. As far as what you can expect for the rest of the week, of course, tomorrow at 7 p.m. UK is Kitara with KT's Rock Renaissance. That's at 7 p.m. UK, 2 p.m. Eastern. Thursday is Awesome Abby with Awesome Abby's Afternoon Delights at 5 p.m. UK, noon Eastern. Followed by Dan Owen and Happy Days at 8 p.m. I don't know who's doing the musical meltdown this time. It might be me again. You never know. That, of course, would be at 10 if it does happen. On Friday at 7 p.m., actually, the Z-Man will be back for a extended retro arcade / rock and roll inferno. So, of course, the retro inferno is what we're calling that, from 7 p.m. until 1 a.m. And then, of course, 1 a.m. Saturday morning, 8 p.m. Eastern time. Friday night is DJ Hunter with Hot Hits with Hunter. And on Saturday night, you've got the Mike father, Mike the Todd father, with the next big thing at 7 p.m., followed by DJ E-Man and Rock and Metal Madness at midnight. And finally, topping it all off is Sunday evening at 8 p.m., KO with KO's Mix, followed by Tara. I think Tara's actually not doing one this week. I think she's taking the time off this week for Labor Day weekend. So there will be no Tara this week. She may have a pre-record for you, but she will not be live this week because she's going to be with her nephew. So with that, I'm going to leave you with a couple more tunes, I think. I'm going to leave you with three more songs. Gonna leave you with some Chris Brown, some Hayden Henderson, and some Mackenzie McKay and Sweet Moment. Next week, remember that there will be no Country Cafe on Monday, as I will be doing my Jess Mess Fall Special on Labor Day Monday. So we will be doing that, and then of course, just playing the replay on the Jess Mess slot on Tuesday night. So for now, I'll see you next time. And we'll see you on Monday for the fall / autumn special. Be safe. See you next time.

0: threshold, and around 4,000 people remain missing. Rescuers are struggling to reach some of the worst affected areas, including hydropower tunnels, where hundreds of workers are believed trapped. Nepal's foreign minister says the disaster warrants climate compensation rather than charity, given the country's negligible carbon footprint. FSN's Ishan Garg reports from New Delhi.
1: The UN has warned that some parts of Nepal are still out of reach and that the clock is ticking to provide support. The UN's resident coordinator in Nepal says thousands of children and pregnant women require medical help and nutritional support, and there is already a risk of diseases such as cholera, malaria and typhoid in areas where water has receded but has left several feet of silt in its wake.
0: Germany says Russia was responsible for an attempted drone attack on Leipzig airport last month. In response, the government has ordered the closure of the Russian Cultural Center in Berlin and is calling on the European Union to add extra sanctions to Russian nationals. Russia's foreign ministry says Moscow would respond to what it's describing as Germany's anti-Russian action. Shares in the fast fashion giant Shein dropped sharply on their first day of trading in Hong Kong on Tuesday in an initial public offering that valued the company at roughly a quarter of its peak worth of $100 billion. Ever since, Laura Westbrook has more from Hong Kong.
2: There has been quite a lot of excitement about this debut, but it has been a long time coming, and the company has been coming under pressure with those rising costs and tariffs as well, and that has hit its bottom line. Last year it posted a profit of $2 billion, but in the first 3 months of the year it swung to a $99 million loss, and that compares to nearly $400 million in profit in the first 3 months of last year.
0: U.S. Army Secretary Dan Driscoll has resigned after months of clashes with Defense Secretary Pete Hegseth. Driscoll, a close ally of Vice President J.D. Vance, is reported to have raised concerns that Hegseth was undermining Army readiness by firing generals responsible for modernization efforts. The departure leaves the Army without both its top civilian leader and its chief of staff, with the war with Iran now running for more than 6 months. A Las Vegas jury has found Dwayne Davis guilty of first-degree murder for orchestrating the 1996 killing of rap legend Tupac Shakur. Davis was not accused of pulling the trigger, but of planning the ambush and providing the...
3: 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You will also have access to a microphone, computer, and high-quality music. As we're an online radio station, you will have access to dedicated help and support from our experienced team, who are available 24/7, 365 days a year. Are you ready to join the most diverse internet radio station in